0: travelled hundreds of kilometres from Perth to see it.
1: They're not normally found in Australia. They're not even normally found close to Australia. They're a bird of mostly Europe, a little bit across the top of Asia, and then there's some that have sort of trickled their way down, including our friend here.
0: Australian farmers are being reassured that fertiliser supplies remain secure despite the ongoing conflict in the Middle East disrupting global trade routes. More than 1 million tonnes of fertiliser have been imported since the Strait of Hormuz was affected, with the federal government fast-tracking certain biosecurity processes to speed up deliveries. Agriculture Minister Julie Collins says the changes are helping provide certainty for farmers ahead of the winter cropping season. The ABC reports further shipments are expected in the coming weeks, while a new fertiliser plant in Western Australia is due to begin production next year. The West Australian reports there are promising signs women are feeling safer on FIFO mine sites following a major parliamentary inquiry into sexual harassment in the resources sector. The 2021 inquiry was sparked by reporting from the West Australian and heard serious allegations of harassment and assault across mine sites. At the State Government's Driving Respect Summit, Curtin University Professor Sharon Parker said new data shows 59% of survey respondents in management roles believe there has been an improved culture of respect. Experts say real change will take time and reported numbers may rise at first as more workers feel confident speaking up. Professor Parker says policies need to translate into workers' everyday experiences on site. And to stay up to date with Nyada News, follow us on Instagram, like us on Facebook, or visit our website at nyadamedia.com.au. Make sure to watch our flagship program, First Nations Report, on Nyada TV every Tuesday at 8:30 p.m. at nyadatv.com.au. 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

Wandiwa Weiba Danaru Kia ora. My name is Tangiora Hinaki. You're listening to Ngana Radio, 6 minutes past eight. What did you get up to over the weekend? Did you go to the Roman races? What were you doing in Newman? I'd love to hear from you and Tom Price. I was actually celebrating my son's 30th birthday, Hemi Hinaki. We're still getting over it. It was a full-on day of preparation. But thank you to all of those that were part of the celebration. And we had a country, a Western hoedown theme, so everybody got dressed up. And it's so easy to do in the Pilbara because we love rodeos and we've all got our cowboy hats and our Western boots. But I had a fantastic day. I'd love to hear from you. 1-300-989-505. What did you see? What did you observe? Have you got a story to tell? We want to hear from you. I'd also like to acknowledge the Ngalama people whose land we're broadcasting from today. It is the 8th of June today. My goodness. Like, time flies, especially in the media world, because every day you're just chasing stories and then you've just got to keep chasing the stories. And before you know it, it's just about time to do your tax, right? Anyway, ahead on the program, a 10-year-old Wiradjuri boy is taking centre stage in one of the world's biggest musicals. Coming up, NITV's Living Black meets Caleb Alessi, the young star balancing school, singing, dancing in sold-out shows in the MJ the Musical. OMG, I'm going to that in Borloo, July. So hopefully I can get a Ngata TV story while I'm there. Plus, diphtheria has now been confirmed in Eramangaru, Roeburn. You would have received a text if you're a local, with Mawangara health staff urging people to get checked if they have symptoms or think they may have been exposed. But Dr. Seema will talk to you very shortly. She wants to encourage you to come down and get vaccinated. And if you've been keeping an eye

Tom diphtheria. It's only just come into the Pilbara region. Also, one of the country's strongest voices for First Nations health and self-determination has been recognised in the King's Birthday Honours. I am talking about Auntie Pat Turner has been made an Officer of the Order of Australia for her decades of work in policy, leadership and closing the gap. And, of course, that happened today. We are going to get the news headlines next with Jensen Pryor.

0: Hello, hello, hello. This is Jensen Pryor here, just with the breakfast headlines for today. So first of all, we've got a police officer sentenced over death of First Nations teenager. A New South Wales police officer has become the first in that state's history to be sentenced over the death of a First Nations person during a police operation. Sergeant Benedict Bryant was found guilty of dangerous driving, occasioning death, after his unmarked police car was parked in the path of a trail bike being ridden by 16-year-old Jay Wright in Sydney in 2022. Jay was unfortunately thrown from the bike and later died in hospital. Bryant has been given a 2-year intensive correction order, meaning he will serve the sentence in the community, along with 500 hours of unpaid work and a 3-year driving ban. The judge said no sentence could ever measure the value of a young life lost. Bryant's legal team has confirmed he will appeal. In other news, scam losses hit nearly $250 million. Australians have lost almost $250 million to scams in just the first 3 months of this year. The ACCC's National Anti-Scam Centre says more than 60,000 scam reports were made in the March quarter, with losses hitting $248 million. That's still down by about a sixth compared to the same time last year, but the numbers are pretty wild. Investment scams caused the biggest losses, with more than $45 million reported gone. And email is still the most common way scammers are getting to people. Former Australian of the Year and melanoma researcher Professor Richard Scollier has died, aged 59. Professor Scollier was diagnosed with terminal brain cancer in 2023, and in the year after worked with fellow Australian of the Year Professor Georgina Long on an experimental treatment based on their melanoma research. Now, as for the weather, we're looking pretty settled across the north this morning, with mostly sunny skies through the Pilbara and Kimberley. For the Pilbara, Marble Bar is heading for 31, Roeburn, Headland and Karratha are all looking at 29, and Tom Price should get to 27. For the Kimberley, Rubibi Broome, Fitzroy Crossing are both heading for 30, while Derby, Kununurra and Wyndham are all looking at 29. Thanks very much, guys.
1: Thank you, Jensen Pryor. Welcome back. My name's Tangiora Hinaki, 12 minutes past 8. We're going to kick off with Thunder Boys this morning. 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

0: Wajiwalu. You're with Tangiora Hinaki listening to Ngana Radio. It's been crazy busy around here, but also amazing. We've been onboarding new staff, so there's a lot of training happening at the moment. So if I'm not answering your calls, it's because I'm in a low productivity in regards to my role because I need to train ngarangali. And you would have heard Kathleen Glass-Gura, my mother Thunia. She has Injubani and Ngalama connections as well. She did her first read on Ngana News today. And yeah, it's just awesome. I'm so excited to see more mob on air, listening to them, and also on Ngāra TV, which is amazing. Now, Roman locals on Friday received a text message from Moankara Aboriginal Medical Centre about visiting the centre to be checked for because diphtheria is now in the Pilbara and Roburn. Dr. Seema Basil from Moankara Health Service says diphtheria is a serious bacterial infection that can affect the throat, swallowing and breathing. And I spoke to her earlier. Okay, Dr. Seema, can you just start off with introducing yourself, your name and your title?
1: My name is Dr. Seema Basil. I am the Senior Medical Officer at Moankara Health Service in Roburn.
0: Dr. Seema, for people who may not know much about diphtheria, what is it and how serious can it be?
1: Diphtheria can become a very serious infection caused by bacteria. It usually affects the throat and can make it hard to swallow and can also affect breathing. In some severe cases, it can even damage the heart and the nerves and can also be life-threatening. But the good news is that diphtheria is preventable through vaccination, which is why we take any cases very seriously.
0: I see. So prevention is better than cure. So you don't wait to get sick.
1: Exactly, and which is why we've been advertising to the community that we've got vaccinations available in stock, and we are encouraging anyone who's not sure if they are up to date to attend the AMS so that we can give them a booster.
0: What symptoms should people look out for, especially in children and our elders?
1: It's actually important for people of all ages, not just the young and the elderly, to be aware of the symptoms. The main ones are a sore throat, fever, swollen glands in the neck, hoarse voice, and just feeling generally unwell. Some people can also develop a thick grey or white coating in the back of the throat. And some people might also notice that their neck becomes thick and swollen. Children, they might become tired and irritable or have trouble eating and drinking. And, of course, the most serious symptom is breathing difficulties. So if somebody's got trouble with breathing or noisy breathing, if they're unable to swallow liquids or they seem really unwell, they should get medical help straight away.
0: How does diphtheria spread and what should someone do if they think they may have been exposed?
1: Diphtheria spreads through close contact with an infected person, usually through coughing or sneezing, droplet spread, or sharing drinks or sharing utensils like cutlery. So if someone thinks they've been exposed or if they develop symptoms, they should contact the AMS or go to the hospital as soon as possible. The important thing is that early testing and treatment can help prevent serious illness and stop the infection spreading to others. Giving antibiotics early on can actually clear the infection, which is why we really want patients to come to AMS as soon as possible. And just for the community to be aware, to avoid the spread of infection, we're reviewing patients with symptoms outside the clinic reception area, and our medical team are prioritising seeing those patients first.
0: What protection does vaccination provide, and what advice do you have for people who are unsure if they are up to date?
1: Well, vaccination is the best protection against diphtheria. It greatly reduces the risk of becoming seriously ill. If someone's due for the vaccine, we can give it to them, even if they've got symptoms of diphtheria at the time. Most people receive the vaccine as children, but boosters are needed throughout life to keep protection strong. So if you're not sure whether you're up to date, Moankara can check this and we can advise community if they need a booster. We're encouraging all families where children under the age of 5 are not up to date with the government immunisation schedule to please attend the clinic for vaccines. And we encourage people of all ages who are not fully vaccinated to attend for a booster.
0: Thank you, Dr. Seema, for your time.
1: No problem. Thank you, Tangiora.
0: So head to Mawankara Aboriginal Medical Service for your diphtheria vaccination if you are led to do that. Here is Still Steady by Hemi.

0: You're with Tangiora Hinaki listening to Ngara Radio, and it's 26 minutes past 8. And it's a Monday. How's your Monday going? How was your weekend?
1: This is a project of the Robin Strong Women's Group.
2: Abuse is not a part of Aboriginal culture.
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0: Welcome back. 1300 989 505 is the number to call. If you would like to have your say about any of the stories that you see on our socials or that you see on our Ngara TV flagship program, we'd love to hear from you. Now, Monday is also an important night for First Nations across Australia because that's when Carla Grant's Living Black goes to air. And tonight's going to be sensational. At just 10 years old, Wiradjuri performer Caleb Elise is already making his mark on some of Australia's biggest stages. He's part of the cast of MJ the Musical performing to packed theatres while still keeping up with school, singing lessons and dance training. I mean, what an amazing opportunity. So on NITV's Living Black, Carla Grant will travel to Nam, Melbourne to meet Caleb and his mum, Nicole, to hear how his stage career began and how he manages life as a young performer in a major national production. Carla, good morning.
5: Good morning, Tangiora. Nice to be with you.
0: Yes, yes. So, well, my first time I'm talking to you on radio in 2026. But what stood out to you most when you met Caleb Elise and his mum, Nicole, for this story?
5: Oh, look, Caleb is just amazing. We actually caught up with him late last year to record this interview in Nam when the show was on its Melbourne run there late last year, and he was 9 years old at that time. And he was just so remarkable, just for 9 years old, just to see him, the way he speaks, you know, is just so, like, he's well beyond his years. He's like a little old man. He's got that little old man soul sort of thing. And, and you can see his work ethic as well. You know, we followed him around during rehearsals as well, and just to see his dedication to his craft at such a young age was just so remarkable. So that's what stood out for me.
0: Fantastic. And what about his singing and dancing prowess? How did you see that journey unfold?
5: Yeah, well, you know, his mum, Nicole, spoke to us about how it all started. So, you know, Caleb's been dancing since he was about four or five years old. He started tumbling and dancing and in classes and it just sort of, you know, grew from there. And he was doing lots of the steps and school dances. And, there was a number of schools that he attended, you know, for singing and dancing, mainly dancing. And then, you know, they could see his, you know, the potential that he had. And one of his actual dance teachers said that he was naturally, you know, talented, naturally gifted. And so, and Caleb just loved what he was doing as well. It did become a little bit much, you know, around, I think when he was five, he had lots of classes that he was doing. So they pulled back a bit because, you know, he's just so young. So, you know, so his parents are very aware of, you know, they're not these sort of stage parents that we hear about sort of pushing their kids to do it. They just want him to be happy. That's the main thing, and enjoy what he's doing. So it just sort of grew from there, just doing all these school steps and performances around Dubbo and Wellington, and came to Sydney for the school spectacular as well. And, yeah, so it just grew from there. And then one night she was surfing the net, and, you know, just looking for opportunities for Caleb, and came across the auditions for MJ the Musical in late 2024. And so she sent an audition tape. They made a little tape of him, and you'll see that in the interview tonight. And, it just all started from there. They invited him to Sydney for an audition, and then he became part of the show.
0: That's amazing. And because I'm going to see MJ the Musical in Borloo in July this year. It's starting.
5: In your neck of the woods now. Yeah.
0: My next question is, so he's on this national tour. How is he juggling and balancing school and family life?
5: Yeah, well, you know, his family are very supportive, so that, you know, his mum goes everywhere with him. Nicole has travelled, you know, it all started in Sydney. So from Sydney they went to Melbourne, then Melbourne to Brisbane, and now they're in Perth. So, you know, it is quite a hectic schedule. He's turned 10 years old now during that time. And, you know, they have days off where they do tutoring, so, you know, they make sure that they do their schooling. There's other kids in the show as well, of course, so they've formed a really tight bond. So, you know, and they all have their tutoring together, their singing and dance classes as well. So it's all very scheduled and you know, and to make sure, yeah, that the kids do their schooling as well as, you know, they're all sort of ready for the show as well. So it, and it's a big production. It's a huge production to work on. I've seen it twice and it's just amazing. And, and he just manages it all. Just so, for someone so young, that's why I find him so remarkable. He just takes it all in his stride. And the main thing is that he's enjoying it. He really loves what he's doing. He loves to be on stage. He loves performing. And, so when you see it, you're just going to be amazed.
0: Oh, wow, what a blessing. And when I think about what he's doing, he's probably covering a lot of the 8 learning areas, you know, that's expected in Australia. He's got art, you know, in English cover, because he would have had to, you know, sing his songs, read his music. So he's homeschooling even by doing this amazing entertaining musical. Carla, thank you so much. We look forward to watching Living Black. It's 8:30 p.m. tonight. That's in the Eastern States. But, of course, in WA, it'll be a little bit earlier, probably 6:30. Am I right, Carla?
5: I think, check your local guides.
0: Yes, check your local guides.
5: Yeah.
0: All right, bless you, Carla. Okay. Love your work.
5: Thank you so much, Tanya.
0: Okay, bye.
5: Take care.
0: Bye.
5: Okay, thank you, bye.
0: And that's Carla Grant, Living Black. Tune in tonight. Check your local guides, 8:30 p.m. in the Eastern States. And I'm guessing it's going to be roughly 6:30 in WA. I wanted to play a Michael Jackson song for you. That is coming up next.
6: The time for silence is past. The time for excuses is over. Enough is enough. We have to speak up. We must all speak up about abuse and its lifelong effects. Find the strength. Be strong for the children and for the whole community. Get the message out. Abuse is wrong. Silence weakens families and our community. When we don't speak out, the children think we don't care. Talk to each other. Speak up. Discuss the effects of abuse on people now

0: Billie Jean, Michael Jackson, MJ the Musical will be in WA this coming July. Oh my goodness, and the 10-year-old Aboriginal Wiradjuri young boy will be playing a time of Michael Jackson's life. So proud to hear that. Tune in to Carla Grant's Living Black program tonight on NITV. You're listening to Ngara Radio. Okay. Garanji Arande woman Pat Turner, Auntie Pat Turner, has spent much of her life pushing for better health, stronger communities and greater self-determination for First Nations people. Her work has included a major role in the negotiating the National Agreement on Closing the Gap and driving policy that puts Aboriginal and Torres Strait Islander communities at the centre of decision-making. Now that contribution has been recognised, with Miss Turner named an Officer of the Order of Australia. That happened today for the King's birthday. She says the honour reflects the work of many people across the sector who continue to fight for better outcomes. The ABC's Sally Sarah spoke to Auntie Pat earlier.
1: To receive this recognition on my retirement at 73, I've now decided that it's time for others to take up the reins, and but I'm very pleased with the recognition and very grateful, really.
2: How exhausting has this fight been for many decades for you, Pat? Is it possible to even put it into words?
1: Not really. Mm. It's just been an ongoing, continual slog, which I've sacrificed many things to put my career first and to make sure that, you know, we did as much as we could to achieve self-determination for our people and make sure that they enjoyed the fruits of our labour and the fruits that the country has to offer. Yeah.
2: You've helped to establish very important Aboriginal organisations and helped to shape national policy. But, Pat, can you take me back to where it all started and when you realised that you wanted to do this work and fight this fight?
1: Well, one of my first positions was as the receptionist in the old Department of Native Welfare in Alice Springs way back. And even then, I think I was a bit feisty with the way, you know, people were treated when they came in. I can remember one example, a man came in and asked to see a particular person, and I went and said to that person, "There's a man at the front desk who'd like to see you." And this white manager said to me, "Is he black or white?" And I said, "Well, what difference does it make? Are you going to see him or not?" Mm. And so, you know, I had a bit of fire in the belly all the way. And so I think it was in my early 20s that I realised that, you know, I had to do as much as I could to get the education and qualifications to be able to contribute.
0: Apologies, just had a little bit of a technical issue on Ngara Radio. We'll be back with Auntie Pam in a moment's time. 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
2: How exhausting has this fight been for many decades for you, Pat? Is it possible to even put it into words?
1: Not really. Mm. It's just been an ongoing, continual slog, which I've sacrificed many things to put my career first and to make sure that, you know, we did as much as we could to achieve self-determination for our people and make sure that they enjoyed the fruits of our labour and the fruits that the country has to offer. Yeah.
2: You've helped to establish very important Aboriginal organisations and helped to shape national policy. But, Pat, can you take me back to where it all started and when

0: you realised that you wanted to do this work and fight this fight?
1: Well, one of my first positions was as a receptionist in the old Department of Native Welfare in Alice Springs way back. And even then, I think I was a bit feisty with the way, you know, people were treated when they came in. I can remember one example, a man came in and asked to see a particular person, and I went and said to that person, "There's a man at the front desk who'd like to see you." And this white manager said to me, "Is he black or white?" And I said, "Well, what difference does it make? Are you going to see him or not?" And so, you know, I had a bit of fire in the belly all the way. And so I think it was in my early 20s that I realised that, you know, I had to do as much as I could to get the education and qualifications to be able to contribute to a better way of life for our people.
0: Pat, often with these awards, people are thinking of their families and thanking their families for the support that they have, but often people too are thinking of those who came before them. How do you reflect on the legacy of your mum and dad and your other relatives on a day like this where you get to carry some of that legacy and those family values forward? Because it sounds like education was very important in your family.
1: Yes, well, my mother, you know, was a stalwart supporter of mine and was always there to support me and protect me. My dad died when I was 10, so, you know, that was very traumatic for the family at the time. But my uncle Charles Perkins had a great influence on me and my life, and I learned so much from him. And he really instilled the fire in my belly and gave me the determination to, you know, fight as hard as I could for our rights.
0: Where are
1: we? So I'm very, you know, I worked with many Aboriginal leaders around the country, and I had such a great network, and there were just countless people, like, you know, who have passed that I owe a great deal of thanks and for their guidance and their support.
0: Where do things sit at the moment, do you think, in the fight for the rights of First Nations people and the conditions in which First Nations people live in Australia right now? Where are we, do you think?
1: Well, I'm very disappointed with, you know, we've got the infrastructure that we've built up through the National Agreement on Closing the Gap, and there's plenty of opportunity for all parties to do the right thing. And I think the big block is the Commonwealth allowing the states to have the financial resources but not having enough control over that and letting the states, you know, get away with not necessarily investing as much as they should be on a consistent and ongoing basis. So to me, that's really disappointing, and I hope that, you know, they wake up to themselves and see that if they invest now, they save more in the future. So there's a lot of work for them to do, and I hope that they get on and do it.
0: Pat Turner, I really want to thank you for making some time to speak to Radio National Breakfast this morning. Thank you very much.
1: Thank you very much, Sally. I appreciate the opportunity.
0: Pat Turner has today been honoured in the King's Birthday Honours for her work for First Nations Australians.
2: 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You might have some exciting news to share. Often we're chasing stories. We're like storm chasers, but we chase stories. But sometimes we need a bit of help, and you just need to give us a call on 1300 989 505. Send a message to our Facebook page and let us know what's up. Here is Lynn Botel. I met her at the Tamworth Country Music Festival. Amazing artist. And she does workshops with up and coming country music singers for women. It's called Just She.

0: And that was Lynn Botel. You're with Tangiola Hinaki listening to Ngara Radio. Mabo Day changed the legal history of this country, but more than three decades on, many traditional owners are still asking what native title has really delivered. Injibundi leader and CEO of Injibundi Aboriginal Corporation, Michael Woolley, spoke at the IATSIS conference last week, reflecting on Eddie Mabo's legacy, the long fight for land rights, and what comes next after the Federal Court's compensation decision involving Fortescue. I spoke with Michael earlier. Michael Woodley, Mabo Day marks the High Court's recognition that Aboriginal and Torres Strait Islander people had rights to land before colonisation. You were invited to speak at the IATSIS conference this week. Tell me about some of your opening comments and wanga to the audience.
1: Yeah, look, thank you for the opportunity. The reason for my attendance was to go up there and share our experience around native title. I mean, you know, being 33 years since the Mabo Act was introduced in the country, and give some recognition as well to Eddie Mabo, who started this whole journey for us. Right, but one of the other parts of the conversation was to talk about the reality of native title as well, and what is really sort of meant to First Nations, but how it's also been tracking whether or not that it does provide the equality. And the outcomes, I suppose, of what First Nations, kind of was hoping, from the Native Title Act. But also to share, I think, with the group as well, that the federal court decision regarding FMG and our compensation.
0: Well, yes, I was there with you on the day, $150 million for cultural damage and $100,000 for economic loss. And like you shared, with your people, look, it's not a eulogy. We still had a slight win, even though it was only 8% of what you had requested. Where you stand today, and I would be interested to hear what you shared at the IATSIS conference, is Injibundi thinking about taking this further to get, what they deserve, or are you going to sit with this verdict from Justice Burley?
1: Well, you raise an interesting point in terms of what we deserve. I mean, I think that's a question that most First Nations really can't answer, because it comes down to whether or not that we feel comfortable with putting our land on the market. In a contemporary sense, you kind of look at it in terms of what other people are benefiting from our country, whether it's mining, infrastructure, residentials, cities and so on and so forth, right? But I think all First Nations share that same view. I mean, I don't think we can really put a value on our land, because it's not for sale. It's always for the next generation, in terms of how our grandfathers told us, right? But being in this contemporary sort of a society now that sort of depends on money being one of the main objects of establishing a standard, I suppose, in terms of good, living and other qualities. We have to look at it from that sense as well and try and work out, how can we equally benefit, from the water as well? So the conversation... And I didn't share too much as well about where we go next, because that's an internal process that is still happening. Our our lawyers are currently reviewing the decision. Once that's been done, we'll call a community meeting. All Injibundi people come to the location where we have this meeting, and we'll all decide as a community in terms of where we go from here, right? But I think there is a real opportunity here for the Injibundi people to look at this from a position of that there's certain principles that we have, and there's certain things that we want to accept, right? But look, it's got to make sense first, and then we'll take that step from there.
0: Michael Woodley, the Mabo decision changed the legal history of this country, but many traditional owners are still fighting for real control over land, resources and decision making. How far do you think Australia has really come since 1992?
1: Well, I've always said that any process that has a legal requirement, whether it's through approvals or some other framework, is a volunteer in a process that legitimizes the taking of our land again, right? So if you partake, then you obviously involve in a process that doesn't give you any real strength or rights. If you don't partake, or you feel that this is another sort of scam to get our land, then you lose that process through default. I mentioned in the conference that this is a moment of reflecting on what the native title process really meant in terms of outcomes for us, right? What I also said as well in the conference that, good agreements or good outcomes from native title, discussions, right, obviously initiated by the Act, is more of the other party sitting across the table that is willing to, work with First Nations and is a willing participant in terms of doing the right thing. Out of that, you can see where there's, roots, showing, and there's, and there's fruit being bared, from those engagements, those partnership and, those positive relationships moving forward. if you don't have that, then what you'll end up with is a situation like us in Fortescue, where they're not a willing participant in terms of assisting Ijebunny people to make good agreements that aligns with our values, aligns with the outcomes around self-determination and things like that. That's the difference, really, I think, when you kind of stop and pause for a bit and you kind of reflect on what Native Title really is.
0: Yes, Michael, I had a dream, actually, about, you'll love this dream, that the FMG Fortescue leadership had a meeting. They said, look, you know, we have made billions of Ngie Bundy's little, what? Let's just give them half of what they asked for. You imagine if Fortescue actually had a change of heart and did that for Ngie Bundy, you know, how that would change the way people see FMG, how that would change the way people see, you know, the leadership of FMG. I know it was just a dream, but do you imagine a world in the future where people would just be fair, respectful, and negotiate well and properly with mob?
1: Well, I mean, that should be the bare minimum, really, right?
0: Yes, yes.
1: And everything that reflects, you know, First Nations' right to a standard of living, right, through the Declaration of the Rights of Indigenous People, you know, and other human rights around First Nations, you know, self-empowerment, self-determination, things like that, right? That should be the bare minimum. But if you're comparing apples with apples, then again, if you just follow industry standards in the Pilbara, there would be a win-win out of this. The First Nations would obviously win, and the companies obviously win. You can see it with what's happening with BHP and Rio Tinto, right? And I think Roy Hill to a point as well, where they work in a positive way with First Nations, right? They pay industry standards. They offer all of the opportunities that they have in their company as well around training, employment, and business development and so on. But everyone wins. I mean, the company doesn't become any less poorer for it, right? But the richness that they offer, and I'm not only talking money richness, I'm talking richness in terms of giving First Nations a hand up so we can then continue to, you know, grow on those opportunities, right? That should be the goal, right, for these companies. I mean, because they're going to be operating in our country for the next 100 years. That should be a concern for them. It should be an opportunity as well at the same time. But if you're going to, you know, continue to behave in the way that you're behaving in a disrespectful manner, then, you know, First Nations in the Pilbara, and where these, in particular where FMG operates, we shouldn't be allowed to accept these things.
0: No, that's right. Finally, Michael, for young First Nations people, particularly who are connected to, you know, Native Title and or prescribed body corporate, what do you want them to understand about, you know, Eddie Mabo's legacy and the responsibility of carrying that fight forward?
1: Well, it's always been about the acknowledgement of First Nations, right? And the reason why we are where we are today in 2026, right? Because there's a lot of original leaders in the past that fought for those recognition. I want to just go back to the 1972 Tent Embassy, you know, and those people who fought for that, right? The 1946 strike, the old people walking off the station, and Eddie Mabo as well for, you know, fighting for Native Title rights. This is what I think is the important element or piece this generation need to sort of really sort of understand. The journey to Gidea was tough, especially in the 1940s. I mean, you know, these people would have easily lost their lives for doing what they did. I mean, the 1970s as well, if taking it from a transitioning from, you know, Aboriginal people not being citizens.
2: Adam Evans with the NIRN.
3: Decline in reading, maths and science results since 2000. The report author, Dr. Kevin Donnelly, says it's time for a fresh start.
4: Over that time, the curriculum has been dumbed down, very substandard. It's very crowded. Primary school teachers find it impossible to teach. And it's bureaucratic. It really needs a dramatic overhaul. Otherwise, it should be scrapped.
3: Leading cancer researcher Professor Bill Richard Scollier has died after a battle with brain cancer. Over a 35-year career, Professor Scollier co-developed treatments which transformed advanced skin cancer into a largely curable disease. The 59-year-old's being remembered as a loving and inspiring man who's always encouraged innovators.
5: The questions you ask and the courage you show can change lives.
3: The former Australian of the Year is survived by his wife and three children. A barrage of ballistic missiles from Iran have been intercepted by Israel's air defence in the country's north. It marks the first direct Iranian bombardment since a fragile ceasefire started in early April. Today marks 100 days since the conflict started. Former White House advisor Tony Schaefer says US President Donald Trump still has a range of options if Iran continues.
6: the way the president phrased it, and I do believe it to be true, that attriting, continuing to degrade the Iranian military will make it so weak that we can just literally go in and get it. I think that's what will happen if there cannot be a solid agreement between the Iranians and the United States.
3: And Ukraine's president has arrived in the UK for defence talks just hours after a drone attack targeting military sites near St. Petersburg. Volodymyr Zelensky is making a plea for urgent ammunition deliveries from allied nations after the Russian president denied his last peace proposal. Speaking on Sky News, Zelensky maintains he wants an end to the war in the quickest and easiest way possible.
7: I'm ready for any kind of format with mediation of Americans, better Americans and Europeans, or only Europeans, or just bilateral. Doesn't matter. What matters to stop it as quick as possible.
3: We'll have more coming up next.
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3: To sport, and in sevens rugby, Australia's beaten New Zealand 26-19 in France to clinch the world title. Madison Levi did not let a knee injury stop her from scoring a double. Heidi Dennis and Faith Nathan also crossed the line to help the team score its third title in 5 years. Meanwhile, South Africa took the men's world title while the Australian men finished seventh after beating Great Britain 29-0. Now for a look at the capital city weather around the country. A shower or two for Magajim, Brisbane with a top of 23. 20 and a shower or two for Gadigal Country, Sydney, while it's 15 and sunny on Ngunnawal, Gambri Country, Canberra. 17 and partly cloudy in Nam, Melbourne. And sunny in Nipple and Hobart with a max of 16. Sunny in 19 in Tundanya, Adelaide. Showers and a possible afternoon storm, and 21 degrees in Morley, Perth, and a top of 31 and sunny in Garamilla, Darwin. If you have any stories that you'd like to share with us, you can send us an email to news@nirs.org.au. It's news@nirs.org.au.
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0: Yeah, you heard there from an Irish rock group there. That, of course, are American. The Streets of Paradise. And before that, you heard there from a Kieran Cox there. Stronger Journey, Never Lounge. Bring us to the program there, Bigger Than My Body. John Mayer there. With that upcoming track there. Anyway, good morning to all. Just want to say good morning to Burlo Bostel there, Birks Park there. We got Stolen Generation Block. We got the Shy Job Pathway there, Desert Yard. Language Center there, Women's Hub. Tafe Jugani there, Flex Center. Our center there, Yurengi, next door here. We got the hospital there, RGA. Of course, Homestead Housing. Children and Family Center there, the District High School. Post Office there, we got Radial School, Holstein District High School. Then we got people out in the field there, people in the office. We got people tuning back home, people on their car radio. And wherever you guys are, you tune in with me, George, yeah, Demi, taking you up until 10 o'clock. This morning. But anyway, it's gonna, today's the Manners program every Monday. Location here, and next door there, YMS there, John Bedford Room there, time from 10 a.m. to 12 p.m. Food is provided there, the men's program, and a cultural safe space for men to connect, share stories, and support one another. The program focuses on strengthening identity, building life skills, and supporting men's emotional well-being through group activities, discussion, and at Yurengi Medical Service, we prioritize your journey to well-being by offering compassionate practical support tailored to your needs there. 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Appointment guidance there, you need help booking reminders or friendly support person to attend an appointment with you. We are here, this is every step of the way. Transport service, we are here to help with transport to individual or group session, making it easy for you to focus on your well-being. So that's for the men's program again. This every Monday. Location is YYMS, John Bedford Room there. Time starting from 10 a.m. to 12 p.m. and food is provided there. Of course. Yes, so, that's for the men's group this morning there. So after these few more tracks, I'll be reading the weather now. So I'm just gonna play a track here. Of course, this is pretty one from a track by the Billy Leanne Womack. Of course, this little track here is more. Where that comes from.
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Yeah, he had that from a single songwriter there. Of course, this was 89 single songwriter there, Troy Garrett there. Of course, the track there, Shadows in the Night. And All of Night there with the Cry Mother Cry. Of course, and Leanne Womack. More Where That Come From. Okay. Monday. Sunny winds east to northeast, 15 to 20 kilometers. Becoming light in the middle of the day. For today, for Monday, of course. And for the Kimberley forecast here, stations, of course.

0: 30. Horsick is sunny, is 26. Clumbrough is sunny, is 31. Of course, Kanana is sunny, is 28.7. Curry Bay sunny, 28.3 there. Lake Argyle is sunny, 28. Mandorah is sunny, 30.9 there. Mount Elizabeth Station there, 26.1. Then we got Waterman there, 26.5 there. And Windham is sunny, is 30. And Hall Creek, of course, us, we're sunny, we're 26. And not forgetting, of course, Department of Transport licensing hours, Monday to Friday, of course, from 8:30 to 3 p.m., but closed on weekends and public holidays. Please ensure you have the correct identification there as per the DOT requirement. Of course. Once again, Department of Transport licensing hours is Monday to Friday from 8:30 a.m. to 3 p.m. Close on weekends and public holidays. Please ensure you have the correct identification as per the DOT requirement there. And for the North Regional Tape course coming up, of course, we got the white card skill set. That's on the 24th of July. We got the first aid there from 5th to the 6th of August. And operate tractor skill set is 12th and 14th of August. So once again, North Regional TAFE course is coming up. Once again, we got the white card skill set there, 24th of July. Then we got the first aid, 5th to the 6th of August, and operate tractor skill set, 12th and 14th of August, of course. Time now, it's 41 minutes past now. The hour of 9 o'clock with me. Look at some more thing here. This is some of the on this day history. We got James Madison here. He introduced the proposed Bill of Rights in the House of the Representative. That was on this date, but back in 1789 there. On this day, but back in 1789 there. Then we got some more here, of course. This is today in film and TV there, Ghostbusters. American supernatural comedy film directed and produced by Ivan Reitman, starring Bill Murray, Dan Aykroyd, Harold Ramis, and Ernie Hudson. Premieres on this day, but back in 1984. And today in music there, drag queen Ray Paul released his debut album, Supermodel of the World, on this day, but back in 1993 there. And MLB legend there, Mickey Mantle, gave his farewell retirement speech during Mickey Mantle Day at Yankee Stadium as 60,960 fans see Mickey Mantle retired on this day, but back in 1969 there. And did you know Ibe W. McCaffrey of Chicago paced the first vacuum cleaner, calling it a sweeping machine on this day back in 1869. Okay. Gonna play a bit of track now. This is a bit of a track from the old bit of Narugo, yeah? Narugo Thorogood. This track is as the years go passing by. Tune in with me. George Demir taking up till 10 o'clock.
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yes, Dan Sultan with Kimberly Calling. And, well, we are calling here from Beagle Bay. Good to have your company this Monday morning, the 8th of June. We're already halfway through the year. And Henry here, just going to fill for Sandy today. And going to be away for the rest of the week. And just giving you the heads up there. And, well, I hope you can join us for today on this beautiful Monday. We'll check the usual. Got some announcements as well. So, yeah, do stick around with us and we'll, yeah, we'll keep company right up to 11. And, yeah, listen to some great music. Okay, we'll get cracking.

Oh, yes, Gibb River Highway. That, of course, the late Fitzroy Express. Bro. And Waylon. 10:15 if you just joined us. Checking out the Kimberley weather for you. What is happening weather-wise for today? Sunny day, winds are east, northeasterlies, 15 to 25 kilometers, becoming light in the middle of the day, and daytime temperatures around 26 to 32. Clumberoo have a top of 30 for today, and 12 overnight. Derby have 27 and 19 overnight. Broome Airport 29 tops and 17 overnight. So that's the weather for you. And we do have some other notices as well coming up. We have Nuremberg coming around coming to Beagle Bay pretty soon. So we'll share that with you and see what's happening with the weather in the Pilbara. Yeah. Okay, well, we'll keep on cracking the music. That's where all the cowboys are there, whether you're on a

white fella, any kind of fella, as long as you're a good fella. One happy band. And you had Francis Cox earlier on with Bull Buggy Ringer. 24 after 11, after 10. And checking out the Pilbara weather. Big good morning to our Pilbara listeners. Today, the 8th of June. Weather for the Pilbara, mostly sunny. Medium chance of showers in the far west, most likely in the afternoon and evening. Near zero chance of rain elsewhere. Winds are northwest to northeasterly at 15 to 25 kilometers. Daytime maximum temperatures around 30 degrees. So cool 30 right throughout the Pilbara. Fire danger is sort of moderate for the Pilbara. So again, beautiful weather right across the Pilbara. And be good morning to our Pilbara listeners. Whether you're out in the desert there, all the remote communities, big good morning there to you guys. And Mobbin towns. Pilbara is a very big, big chunk of boundary. And, covers a big area. Anyway, we'll share some news from, what was it, Elder Care, Nirrumbuk, doing some great things as well. Okay. Here's some roadworks for you. They recently performed in Kununurra, I'm pretty sure.

Oh, yes, bit of roadwork there with King River Way. Just reminding residents here in Beagle Bay, we have the Nirrumbuk team coming to Beagle Bay, putting on some lunch, light lunch, I think, and some refreshments, inviting elderly folks to information session, I'm pretty sure. Just having a yarn earlier on, and been trying to get a hold of me, but finally got hold, and just reminding people here, residents of Beagle Bay, that's tomorrow, 10:30, they're going to set up at the Shady Park, across the road from the shop and the church. So Nirrumbuk will be setting up there, and look, encouraging elder folks to rock up and yeah, a bit of an information session. So probably getting on the elder care program so that you are covered. You know, you are at the moment not much care. Oldies that's supposed to be looked after in some places there's hardly any support, but this is a fantastic thing that you should get into. So that is happening tomorrow, and yeah, Cooper, Dunbar, Bushgate, who else? You have Young Gary, yeah, Minty, all, Lucy, Eileen, all of our folks, Katie Kay there, and, oh, well, there's Katie and Coombsy. Well, they are at Bush, so... But just letting you guys know, there's an info session tomorrow. It'd be good to see as many of our mob attend and sit down, have a yarn, and I suppose see what's available to help you. You know, if you're struggling a little bit in terms of elder care, you may need medications or something like that. These things are... a great thing to be a part of, especially as you get older. Yeah, it might slow down, just natural process. Yeah. Anyway, we are about 10:33 already, and my goodness, time is flying. Big good day to Sandy. If you are relaxing at home, you may be a bit crook. And also, just on the side, I've been looking, I didn't even know, but did you know that they had the Barunga Festival over the weekend? And you might have seen some of the stuff on ICTV. You had Cassidaly and Mr. Yammer belting it out on the Barunga Festival. Yeah, it's great to see ICTV and a live program coming out of Barunga there. A big hello there as well. But anyway, here in the Kimberleys, it is 26 minutes to 11. Hope you're with us.

Oh, yes, that's Razor's Edge. That's, of course, the Goanna Band. Just reminding you as well that a census will be happening, okay? So did you know everyone in your household needs to be on the census form, including elders, babies, and visitors too? So this also helps with housing as well. So everybody have housing issues, no matter.

I think this might cater for having extra rooms, but that is still to come. I think still I suppose on discussion or to be seen, I suppose. Yeah, a bit of working out and doing the census. This is right across the board. Filling in the census helps you out. So, and it's good to stay on planet Earth too if you're halfway on Mars or Jupiter or Cloud 9. You lose things. So, yeah, just need to be aware. That's what I'm saying. 20 minutes to 11 o'clock.

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0: Oh, yeah. Great, Jimmy Barnes. When Your Love Is Gone. 10 minutes away to 11. Checking out the tides for you. The next high tide is at 2 minutes past three. It's gone down to 7.32 meter tides. That's a 7.32. Okay. Still a very good tide. We're just about coming to the end of the program. Just remember, I'm pretty sure it is Dr. Day here in Beagle Bay. Get on down there if you need to. 9 minutes and counting down.
1: On a train bound for nowhere,
0: Mr.
1: met
0: Le-
1: up
0: Mr.
1: with
0: Rogers.
1: A gambler. We were both too tired to sleep, so we took turns.
0: This one for all the TAB.

Oh, yes, the gambler, late Kenny Rogers. Hope you enjoyed that one. Pop-up. What's going on here? Just checking out the message here. Fitzroy Crossing pop-up activation. Okay, Thread Together will be holding a pop-up shop in Halls Creek towards the end of this month. This organization truly amazing, the work they do for remote communities across the Kimberley. Thread is a clothing shop with brand new free clothing happening. They are in Broome, by the way, and support community organizations and family groups. So check it out. Great stuff that's happening. Goodness, I didn't get the dates there. Where are we? This month, no dates are shown here. But we'll get that to you as we come to it. Saying a big hello to a lovely lady we met at Mass this last Sunday, just gone past, having a yarn and a light mixto just go down and at the RSL. She's a sister one. I forgot her name. But she won a beauty contest in 1963 to that lovely lady there. I think her sister Cheryl, probably know Cheryl in Broome, the Cheryl Gibbs, well-known family. And, of course, sister one, big hello to you. They're having the a get-together at the RSL. I will check that out and share that with our other broadcasters. And, yeah, big hello to you and family. Yeah, she's been up this way way back in the days and trying to touch base with families she met before. So, which is a great thing. Here's Peter Brandy. You have the rest of the day a good one, okay? And take it easy. We'll see you sometime soon. Take care on the roads. And be nice to each other.

Kas. 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Najing, ana mugare. Look me the short one to smoke. Najing, na bichagara, just give up. Where you going?

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1: Ladies and gentlemen, right here in the house, my absolute pleasure, the Coco.
2: Thank you, Tonchi Galamabu, Tonchi Galamabu, good one. Yangi Juju. Anyway, folks, not very often that we get to play together, and last time we played was at Jimmy Chai's wake. So he's not here with us, but he's here with us in spirit, and we want to dedicate all our stuff we do tonight to Jimmy. And hope you have a good night.
3: Where was his band?
2: And the last... Okay, anyway. And also we'd like to welcome our friends from over east, Leslie, Bart and Ricky, and John John from No Fixed Address. Some of them we haven't seen since 1982, so it's been really good to catch up with the other band, No Fixed Address, who will be on straight after us. There's Leslie over there.

Kalamabu. And we have a new comer. Here's a song we wrote about